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0: Paul McCartney here. 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

Yes, I'm the mixer himself, Mickey Bo, your backbeat buddy, with another hour of original rock and roll and rhythm and blues. Today, taking you for an hour-long spin in a Cadillac. That means I'll spin 50s and 60s oldies, even one from the late 40s, about the most sung-about car ever. It's a musical Eldorado, folks, so hop in, sit back, and let's cruise!

Nah, there ain't no more, but that was Johnny Rivers' 1964 cover of Chuck Berry's Maybelline, opening my Cadillac Records version of Mickey Bo's Rock and Roll Review. No, I'm not playing the 2008 movie soundtrack. Just records honoring the car that was America's top luxury auto for decades. Now, I don't usually open the show with cover records, especially of Chuck Berry's hits, but I wanted to save Berry himself for another Cadillac record of his. He wrote several, you know. Like It's My Own Business from 65. I am tired.

0: 1955 gave us that Mickey Bo double dollop of doo-wop celebrating Cadillacs, ending there with the Squire singing Scadillac, although it sounded like lead singer Dewey Terry was really saying Stack-o-lack. Terry's backing included Don Bowman, and by 1957, they were recording as a duo, Don and Dewey. Before them, we heard Vernon Green and the Medallions with their 1959 disc, Coupe de Ville, Baby. Pink Cadillacs have been a favorite in American culture. Elvis and Fats had them. Clint Eastwood appeared in a 1989 comedy named Pink Cadillac, and rockers have paid tribute in song. I've got three such tunes, beginning with Elvis sound-alike Larry Dowd from 59.
1: Pink Cadillac, going down the road. I told my baby, ride a tough load.

think you're like going far away. It won't be back for many a day. She says she loves me. She says she cares.

Better than a pink elephant, I'd say. Mary Kay would have loved that song trio. The first two named Pink Cadillac, starting with Iowa rockabilly Larry Dowd and his Rockatones in 1959, followed by Oklahoma boy Sammy Masters in 56. And then the final song we heard in the trio that same year, 56, a French-speaking Quebecois fellow who changed his name to Hal Willis to record My Pink Cadillac in Nashville. Pink and black were a fashion combo back then, so let's add a black caddy to the mix. Here's Joyce Green from 60.

Joyce Green with Black Cadillac, the only record by the 19-year-old Arkansas girl. A song that musicologist Dave Penny says was a rock rewrite of a 1930s Buddy Moss blues song called Going to Your Funeral in a V8 Ford. Let's give equal time to a red Cadillac now. Warren Smith with Red Cadillac and a black mustache.

Warren Smith waxed that at Sun Records in Memphis in 1957. But old Sam Phillips, the producer, never saw fit to release it as a single. Like that song and several I've played, many Cadillac records were done in the early rock style called rockabilly, and this next one is no exception. A 1959 lament by Ronnie Hawkins with his Hawks called Mary Lou.

0: Thank you, Ronnie Hawkins. Till now, all my records have been about Cadillacs, but this next one is a love song with nary a mention of the car. So what gives, you ask? You did ask, didn't you? 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
1: I wonder why I love you like I do.
2: I wonder why I love you like I do.
0: Yeah, the Cadillacs do I Wonder Why, the flip side of their 1954 debut record, Gloria.

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1: My Rock and Roll Review is paying tribute to the Cadillac. For decades, America's favorite luxury car. All my records refer to it in some way. It was a great blues car, as Howell and Wolf attests here, and became a great rock and roll car, too. In regard to that, my Mickey Bo shout-out today goes to all my fans in the places named Cadillac in Florida, Michigan, and Tennessee. To the Eldorados in Iowa, Illinois, Ohio, Oklahoma, and Texas. To the Fleetwoods in Alabama, Georgia, New York, North Carolina, Pennsylvania, and Lancashire, England. And finally, to the DeVilles in Louisiana and the French towns in Haute Normandy and Champagne Ardennes.

Little Richard is back with Annie is back, his contribution to my rock and roll review Cadillac show. That was Late Little Richard, 1964, a continuation of the string of answer songs to the 1954 hit Work With Me Annie by the Royals, who became the Midnighters. You got all that? Buddy Holly, too, is back. He just will not fade away.

Buddy Holly said the magic word Cadillac in that 1957 song, Not Fade Away, qualifying him for my Cadillac record show. Rockabilly continues in the person of Vince Taylor, an early British rock entry from 1959, brand new Cadillac.

British rocker Vince Taylor was joined by his playboys on that one. And he must have been a playboy himself, because he died of VD in 1991. That brand new Cadillac he sang about must have had a big backseat. We're putting out an all-points bulletin now for the gal who stole Baker Knight's Cadillac in '56. He wants his Cadillac back.

There goes a guy who was more successful as a songwriter than a singer, Baker Knight with his Nightmares. Baker wrote Ricky Nelson's Lonesome Town, Elvis's The Wonder of You, and one of my party faves, Mickey Gilley's The Girls All Get Prettier at Closing Time. But Baker's own song, Bring My Cadillac Back, went nowhere. Cadillac, the car I'm featuring on my rock and roll review today, is one of the oldest car brands, going back to 1902, named after the French explorer who founded Detroit, the U.S. car capital. He was Antoine de la Motte Cadillac. Now, I know of another Antoine who loved Cadillacs, Antoine Fats Domino. He drove them and even had the rear end of a pink 59 Caddy made into a sofa for his home. Well, he may have driven his Caddy up Blueberry Hill, but as far as I know, he never recorded a tune mentioning the car. But Bo Diddley did. It's titled simply Cadillac from 1960.

0: That was a Memphis garage band called The Jesters with Cadillac Man, issued on Sun Records in 1966. This was their only single, and they had nothing to do with the New York doo-wop group of the same name. Now, I don't know how far back record lyrics began mentioning Cadillacs. The earliest I could find was this 1931 RCA Victor biographical tune called Jimmy the Kid by Mississippi Railroad brakeman Jimmy Rogers, the father of country music.
1: From the old lake shore and the Erie line, he yodels to a Cadillac aid.
0: Well, I've got something else here that's not quite that old. 17 years later in 1948, Jimmy Liggins was cruising with Cadillac Boogie, adapted in 51 as Rocket 88 by Ike Turner, with Jackie Brenston in the lead, which many consider the first real rock record. Here's Jimmy Liggins.
2: I had to have a boogie, with the woogie wouldn't wait. Bought me a long black Cadillac 8. It's all reeked, solid.

Another rock and roll roots record on Mickey Bo's Rock and Roll Review. A bawdy 1950 tune by Texan Roy Brown called Cadillac Baby. And now, boys and girls, it's story time with Uncle Mickey. Today's tale is about a big, mean Cadillac that was chased and beaten by a sprightly little Nash Rambler in 1958. Behind the wheel of that old Cadillac were the Playmates, and as our story begins...

0: The Playmates, beeping along with Beep Beep. That song reminds me of a guy I know having a midlife crisis who bought a new Cadillac CTS convertible and decided to see what it could do. So here he is. He's speeding along up to, 100, 110, 120, then sees flashing blue lights behind him. So he pulls over, cop saunters up, takes his license, checks out the caddy and says, it's been a long day. This is the end of my shift. It's Friday. I don't feel like any more paperwork. So if you can give me an excuse for your driving that I haven't heard before, you can go. Guy thinks for a second and says, last week, my wife ran off with a policeman. I was afraid you were trying to give her back. Cop says, have a nice weekend.
1: And that reminds me of a story that's so dirty, I'm ashamed to think of it myself.
0: Shh, we can't tell that one here. Well, that's it. I quit. Let's split. My rock and roll review drives on out of here. I'm leaving with another tune by a group with a Cadillac name, the Fleetwoods. And while we go, they sing Come, Come Softly to Me from 1959. See ya!

everybody. Welcome to my sensational 60s. I'm Brian James. I hope you're going to enjoy all the music I've prepared for you today. We're kicking it off today, 1968, Everlasting Love.

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0: Private eyes, they're watching you. Music to make you feel

Love Affair, a great song. I've got Robert Knight's version as well, which was good, but I think Love Affair was had the edge on it. 1967 hit, and then I followed it with Humble Pie, Natural Born Boogie. What a great song that was. 1969, Humble Pie, Stevie Marriott, Say No More. Anyway, let me say hello to a few people who said hello to me before I even got in this chair. So hi Sue, hi Bernie, hi Lynn, I'm Diane, hi Jeanette, and hi Steve and Paulie Yates. Paulie Yates, not the, oh no, it can't be. How strange. Now before I go any further, I've got something for you. I'm going to see how clever you are. I want to know if you're a musician, a talented person who knows everything about music. I am going to play the intro to a song, and I want to know if you know what the song is, who recorded it, and when it was released. Three-part question. Are you ready for it? It's only for fun. There's no money, there's no prizes, so I'm trusting you. Let's have a listen. I bet you've already got it. What was it? Would you like to hear it one more time, just in case you've closely got it? I'll be giving you the answer in a few minutes' time. What was it called? Who recorded it? And the year it was released? I'll be back after the Hollies.

0: much, maybe one artist they'll talk about being a fan. And you waited in line to meet the Everly Brothers outside of a hotel in Manchester.
1: That's right.
0: How did that help you, your fan experience?
1: It changed my life. Let me just set it up. This is April 22nd, 1960. I'm 18 years old. I've been singing with Alan Clark, and we've been doing skiffle songs and doing, you know, blues songs and stuff like that. The Everly Brothers came to Manchester, and me and Alan Clark, who later formed the Hollies with me, decided that we were going to meet the Everly Brothers. And that was a dream. I mean, you know, who does that, right? But we waited. The last bus left. We knew that we were going to have to walk 9 miles back home in the pissing rain. It was a drag, except we were going to meet our idols. So around 1:30 in the morning, they come. They're a little drunk. They come around the corner, and we go, oh, man, they're here. Oh, God. Oh, man, they're walking towards us. Oh, my goodness, right? Don and Phil Everly talked to me and Alan Clark for what seemed like half an hour, just encouraging us. Well, yeah, me and my friend Alan, we sing, and we sing your songs, and we really love them. We'd like to be in, make records, and we'd like to be in the business. And instead of, like, just, you know, patting us on the head and signing an autograph and going off into the hotel, they stood and talked to me and Alan Clark. It changed my life.
0: Do you remember what they told you?
1: Yeah, they told us to not give up, to keep doing it, that eventually, if that is your dream, you will get your dream. It changed my life, that moment.
2: Brian James Memories in every melody.
3: Now I'm going to give you the answer to the question I posed to you a few minutes ago. And all I said was, I'm going to give you an intro to a song. Anyway, I gave you an intro to a song. And I said, all I want to know is the intro to the song. I'm going to play the intro to the song. I want to know what song. Let's get this right. I played the intro to the song. I want to know what the song was called, when it was released. And I also want to know who recorded it. How clever are you? Here is the song. The Applejacks, 1964. Tell me when. If you've got the three part right, well done.

0: welcome you, James Brown. How did all of this trouble begin?
1: Living in America. There's nothing wrong.
0: And what are you going to say to your fans when they ask you some questions about it?
1: I'm going to say I feel good.
0: It sounds to me as though you're not troubled by any of this at all.
1: This is a man's world.
0: Thanks for reminding us of that. James, I have to ask you one serious question here. I understand you already have started divorce proceedings. Does that mean that you're now eligible?
1: I'm single. I want to mingle. Papa's got a brand new bag living in America.
0: The women love you when you get out there.
1: Why is that, ladies?
0: Well, I'm asking you.
1: Huh? Because I look good.
0: What do you think that is? You
1: look
0: good.
1: I smell good. I feel good.
0: And you sing good.
1: And make love good.
0: Oh. Well, there we are. We don't have to ask anybody else. We got that from the source. There you are.
1: Papa's got a brand new bag. It's a man's world.

Now, going back a few months ago, I asked every one of you, every single one of you, did you ever go to a concert? A gig that you didn't want to go to. You thought, no, it's going to be rubbish. But you went, and in the end, you said, my goodness, that was fantastic. I think I'll buy the T-shirt and the album. I said, you let me know, and we'll mention your name on air, as we're going to do now, Dan Hutton. Hi, Dan. Thank you so much for emailing me 3 weeks ago. I am sorry I haven't been able to put you on earlier, but there's been a lot of response to this. Hi, Brian. 1986, I went to see a lady who was a big star in the 60s, and I thought, no, it's years ago. She's done for, surely. But I was surprised, Brian. I went to the Mean Fiddler in London. I have been there, Dan. It's a pretty good place. I saw Sandy Shaw and I thought, my goodness, where's she been? It's just wonderful. She was on for about an hour and 20 minutes, did the hits and some other stuff that I'd not heard before. It's brilliant, Brian. I love that. Well, I tell you what, I'm going to play a song off the set list that night, Dan. Released in 1964, a number 3 hit. Let's put it on the turntable. Dan, this is just for you.

0: Well, now it's time for my album of the show. Now, on this station, there is another show, I should say, that I do, called Late Night in the Attic. And it's with me in my attic, alongside my collection of albums, CDs, singles, from all over the years, from the 50s upwards. So today, out of my collection, I've chosen an album, purely at random, really. I've gone into the 60s section, and there is a great album that was released in 1971 by a band on Capitol Records by the Fortunes. A band that I've worked with many times over the years, an excellent band live on stage, and I've chosen a track from that album that's probably one of my favourites. If you remember in the day, if you were around when I was in the very early 60s, Radio Caroline, that ship on the waters that we all listen to. Well, I've got something for you right now. Let's get this lot on the turntable.
1: Riding at anchor off Harwich and safely outside the 3-mile limit, the innocent-looking ex-ferryboat Caroline is causing quite a stir in official circles. 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I'm no pirate, insists Captain Mackay, even if the radio crew are. No danger to his ship so far. Generators supply power for the wireless transmitter. 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
2: 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My name's Simon D, with you for the next 2 hours. First one off the top of the pile, the Hollies, Rockin' Robin.

It'll be interesting to see if the young men behind this adventure can stand up against the Postmaster General, the BBC, International Telecommunications, and all the other opposition. Robin.

0: Keith Moon. He was so out of control.
1: It was maddening a lot of the time.
0: Right.
1: And a lot of the stuff that he did that people laugh about, they think, oh, that was really funny.
0: Yeah.
1: When you were there at the time, some of it wasn't funny at all.
0: Right, because when you're in a session and you're trying to get something
1: done. But he was such a wonderful, he was such an enormous character.
0: Yeah.
1: Every facet of his personality was way out there. You know, he was the most loving, and for me, the most hurtful,
0: right.
1: Most spiteful, most caring. You know, it was all completely like fireworks.
0: Like, what do you think was behind all the drinking, and what was behind all the smashing of like the hotel rooms and all that stuff? Well, what do you think that anger was?
1: My own opinion, I think he was slightly autistic.
0: Yeah, and they didn't know how to diagnose that stuff.
1: And he obviously had an addictive personality.
0: Right.
1: I've never known anyone take the amount of booze, drugs that Nui did. You know, remember Black Bombers and all that stuff.
0: Yeah.

0: Well, now, I mentioned to you a long, long, months and months ago, have a think back in the day. Did you have someone you admired in the pop business? And maybe a heartthrob? Male or female? Or did you just like their music? It doesn't matter. I said, let me know who it was and I'll see if I can find something from their repertoire just for you. Stella Waters emailed me about 11 days ago now. Brian, in the day, I was a mad Beatles fan, and while everybody loved John Lennon and Paul McCartney, it was Ringo Starr. He was the man. I just think his drumming was great. I'm a drummer myself, not that good, but his drumming was great. His personality looked good. And so I guess he was the person I admired the most. Well, Sir Richard Starkey, that's what his name is now, Stella, born 7th of July 1940, also known as Ringo Starr, as you know. And Stella, I've got this just for you.
1: What gave you the impetus and knowledge to leave Rory Storm? How do you know?
2: We ended up in Germany, the Beatles as a band at the Bambi Kino, and Rory and the Hurricanes, which I was in, at the Kaiser Keller. And then the guy who owned both of them put us both on the same club.
3: Wow.
2: And I would sit there, and you know, there was a lot of medication and alcohol because you were mad and you're out the country. And I loved the front line. I just loved John, George, and Paul.
1: You loved the way they...
2: They were just great.
1: Right.
2: And
1: when you
2: I sat in a couple of times, you know, I'd be the proper musician, you know, at 12 o'clock, Brian Epstein would knock on the front door because you're still in bed because you'd been up all night and say, well, could you come down to the cavern and play with the lads? I'd say, sure.
1: Where was their drummer?
2: I don't know. You'll have to ask him.
1: Yeah, I know. he's not talking.
2: Anyway, so I did that for a few times, and then I was with Rory, and we went away to play another holiday camp, and I got a phone call. Could you join the Beatles? I said, this was Wednesday, and I said, when? And Brian Epstein said, oh, today. I said, no, I can't go today. I'm in a band here. We have to sort this out. I'll be there Saturday.
1: Yeah, just give me a couple
2: and
1: of days.
2: And they got another drummer by then.
1: It,
2: so
1: it is amazing.
2: But people were saying, you're leaving Rory?
1: What are you,
2: crazy? Yeah, I love the Beatles.

Well, going back some time ago, I asked you, why don't you send me in your top five singles of a certain year? And I'll play the top one, if that's all right with you. And I've had about eight emails come through in the last 2 days. And I've chosen the first one that came through from Gene Fitzpatrick. Brian, 1962 was my favourite year. I won't tell you why, it's personal. That's okay. Gene, I've got your email in front of me. I had a job getting it up, just I couldn't find it. But I found it, and here are your top five. Listen in, everybody. Number five was Midnight in Moscow, Kenny Ball. Number four, Neil Sedaka with Happy Birthday, Sweet 16. Number three, I forgot this one existed, actually. I've got to admit, Gene. Sandy Nelson, Let There Be Drums. Number two, Stranger on the Shore, Akabilk. I love it. But what was number one? Gene, this was your number one.

Well, Cliff, I'm really sorry to break into your beautiful voice, but in a few minutes' time, it's time for me to leave you, everybody. Thank you for listening to the show. Hope you've enjoyed it. And I'll be back same time, same place next week. Have a lovely week, everyone.

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1: Werner Voss Rock'n'Roll Museum.

of Paris in the springtime. I love Paris in the fall. I love Paris in the winter when it drizzles. I love Paris in the summer when it sizzles.

0: 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And as ever, starting with something just a bit newer. 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I'm off to see them next week. Can't wait.
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0: this week. I played Mel Tillis, his fabulous version of Hearts of Stone on Columbia from 1960. It's got the fabulous Boots Randolph sax solo in it, my favourite version of that song. And that was Gregory Carler, first B-side on Golden Grooves this week. We love the B-sides on Epic from 1960, Stand By Me.
1: Looking back to yesterday.
0: Now, this was written by Gregory Carler. It is the UK Paramount's
2: Drumming.

0: Yes, I said that was written by Gregory Carroll. Well, it was written by Gregory and Doris Troy, who recorded it first in 1963. That was the UK Paramounts from their EP Draw Me Closer, released in 1965. The UK Paramounts, previously known as The Coasters, and the band adopted their new name in November 1960.
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0: Fancy another one from the UK Paramounts?

is what this show is all about, playing these sort of songs and tunes that, well, you won't hear anywhere else on the radio. That makes it two from the UK Paramounts. Blue Ribbons came out on the Parlophone record label. Now, these Paramounts come from Washington, D.C. See what I did there?

was the Paramonics, a US rhythm and blues vocal group that came from Washington, D.C., a 1963 Ember label B-side there, Shedding Teardrops. Now, coming up on the show this week, we've got a Tina Song of the Week. We've got newer grooves coming up shortly from those keeping this fabulous music alive for us these days. We've got a Conway Twitty spot. Yes, that continues this week. In fact, I've got two Conway Twitty songs picked out for you. We've got Frank's, Tony's and Doug's picks as per usual. Now, I reckon Doug might like this one. It's Jimmy Hayes and the Soul Surfers from 1963 on Imperial. This is Summer Surfing.

0: was Wayne Cochran, an American soul singer, a songwriter and a producer known for his outlandish outfits. And if you've seen pictures of him, his white pompadour hairstyle. Now, in the early 1970s, Wayne retired from music to become an evangelist minister in Miami, Florida. He was the person who recorded the song Last Kiss first in 1961. That would go on to be a massive song for J. Frank Wilson and the Cavaliers in 1964. That was Wayne there with the 1962 Air 45, Cindy Marie. Before that, Jimmy Hayes and the Soul Surfers on Imperial from 63 with Summer Surfing.
1: Probably the best oldies in the world.
0: Well, I think they are. Time to bring things bang up to date. Newer grooves from those keeping this fabulous music alive for us these days. Let's start our set of songs. Well, let's start them with Steve Webb. We kicked off the show last week with Steve, half of the Webtones doo-wop group. Now, Steve also, well, he was founder of the UK Roommates. Here's two fabulous tracks from them. I did promise you I'd spin a couple.

0: Luca.
1: Well, I did say last week I'd dig out a couple of songs from the UK Roommates. Two there from them this week from the album Lost on Belmont Avenue, released on the Ace record label. That came out in 2008. The track I played, Problem Girl. And before that, 10 years before that album, we had the album Can't Live on Memories, released on Polytone Records. And the track from the Roommates I kicked that two in a row off with was Heavenly Love. I'll play more from Steve and the Boys in future shows. I'll bring some of their more recent stuff to you as well. Right, speaking of recent stuff, this isn't recent, this is brand new.
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1: Golden Gus with Golden Grooves.
0: Now, this is, whatchamacallit?

Yes, we do like the B-sides. That was Sam Hawkins, a US rhythm and blues singer who came from New York City, New York. That was the B-side of his 1958 Gone 45. The A-side was King of Fools. That was the Whatchamacallit. Now, this next singer was a singer with the Crickets. This was one of his solo 45s. It's Errol Sink.

0: I said he was a one-time cricket. That's Errol Sink's solo 45. A Warner Brothers 45 released in 1961, Little Susie Parker. Welcome along if you're just tuning in, Gus. With the Golden Grooves, what's next? Oh, are you ready for this?
1: 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Here on Gus's Golden Grooves.

0: always rely on Frank to come up with the goods. That's Frank's picks this week. Two songs there from the very much lost and forgotten piles. You could always add the obscure pile to that as well, I reckon. And that was two 1961 B-sides that Frank went for this week. The Interiors there on the Worthy record label with Darling Little Angel. And before that, released on the Tamla record label, Mickey Wood. And They Call Me Cupid.
1: Lost, forgotten, underplayed, rarely played. Rarely played. Rarely played. You must be listening to Gus's Golden Grooves.
0: And we'll have our Conway Twitty spot. Two tracks from Conway on the show this week. We are featuring the famous voice inflection that Conway regularly used on his recordings. I call it the Conway growl. See what you think of these.

0: That's absolutely magnificent. We love that. The Convey Twitty voice inflection that he used regularly on many of his recordings. You'll never listen to a Convey Twitty song now without trying to spot it, will you? Two great examples of it there on C'est Si Bon, It's So Good, an MGM 45 from 1960. In fact, that was a Billboard hit for Conway. It reached number 22. And before that, Treat Me Nice, his version of that song from the Rock and Roll Story album released on MGM in 1961.
1: Playing the lost and forgotten rock and roll era 45s you'll not hear played anywhere else. It's Gus's Golden Grooves.
0: And these have been suggested by Doug.

0: There you go, Doug's picks on the show for this week, two instrumentals. That was the Mad Hatters. Now, they were an early 60s garage band from Pittsburgh, Pennsylvania. That was from the 2011 album. That's where you'll find it. The album is Battle of Rat Fink Hill, and it was the Mad Hatter's version of Peter Gunn. Before that, the Playboys and the Catwalk, a B-side on Titan Records from 1965. The interesting thing and fact about the Playboys, they were a very early incarnation of Gary Lewis and the Playboys. Indeed they were. Big thanks as ever to Doug for his suggestions and for Frank's earlier. And in our second hour this week, we've got two picks coming up as ever from Tony.
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2: It's Gus's Golden Grooves.
0: Indeed it is. At the top of the show, I said I had a teener of the week. It's a big thanks again to Frank. He put this one my way.

absolutely love that. Thank you, Frank. Very early John Fred and the Playboys, 1959. Indeed, it's a Montel label B-side to have and to hold. Now, I saw Barry Steele playing the part of Roy Orbison in the Real Deal show through the week. It's touring the UK right now. I was blown away with the quality of Barry and indeed his band. Well, it's prompting me this week to spin one of Roy's 45s on the show, and this will start a run-up to the top of the hour.

0: welcome along. It is the second hour of this week's Golden Blues show. We got underway with Marty Robbins, my favourite version of that song, Stairway of Love, on Columbia, 1958. That was Marty Gino. I can tell you nothing about Marty, other than that was a 1959 Time 45, Cry Baby, Sigh, B-A-B, or something like that. Anyway, we've done Frank's and Doug's picks.
1: It's time for Tony's list of musical suggestions on Golden Grooves.

fabulous picks from Tony again this week. We started back in 1957 with Jimmy Rogers from the EP Jimmy Rogers, released on the Roulette record label. It was Hey Little Baby, and that was Slim Dortch, a Tennessee native who started playing guitar when he was just 12 years old. And Slim, best known, I guess, among rockabilly enthusiasts for that 60s sizzler that came out in 1964 on the Eugenia record label, Tony's second pick, the fabulous Big Boy Rock.

Yes, I can tell you very little about the old swinging corners, but that was Walking the Chalk. It was released on the Boyd record label, but I can't give you the release year. If you know anything about them or when that one came out and can give me more information, please drop me a line. All my contact details are on the Facebook page. Head over there and it's Gus's Golden Grooves. Now, before the swinging corners, it was another singer I can tell you very little about, Marty Evans, with a Coral label B-side from 1961, and the song was Eyes of Tears. And that's what we do here on Golden Grooves. We spin the lost, the forgotten, the underplayed, the rarely played, the obscure. Yes, the stuff that no one else will go near. Stuff like this, although I can tell you very little about this next singer, Tony Dunning. I think he was from the UK. This came out on the Palette record label in 1961. It was the B-side of the 45. It's 16 Candles.

0: The singer Tony Dunning, a Palette label B-side, 1961 for 16 Candles.
1: Reviving those lost and forgotten 45s. It's Gus's Golden Grooves.
0: And time for a Golden Grooves favourite. Let's head back to 1962. This is Herb and Jerry.

0: Yes, very much a Golden Grooves favourite. 1962 for Herb and Jerry. They were Herb Riles and Jerry Willis. That was all they did together on 45, a dot label 45. That was The Luckiest Guy. The Now Sound.
1: 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Playing the lost and forgotten rock and roll era 45s you'll not hear played anywhere else.

0: welcome along. It is the second hour of this week's Golden Groove Show. We got underway with Marty Robbins, my favourite version of that song, Stairway of Love, on Columbia, 1958. That was Marty Gino. I can tell you nothing about Marty, other than that was a 1959 Time 45, Crybaby, Sigh, B-A-B, or something like that. Anyway, we've done Frank's and Doug's picks.
1: It's time for Tony's list of musical suggestions on Golden Grooves.

fabulous picks from Tony again this week. We started back in 1957 with Jimmy Rogers from the EP Jimmy Rogers, released on the Roulette record label. It was Hey Little Baby. And that was Slim Dortch, a Tennessee native who started playing guitar when he was just 12 years old. And Slim, best known, I guess, among rockabilly enthusiasts for that 60s sizzler that came out in 1964 on the Eugenia record label, Tony's second pick, the fabulous Big Boy Rock.

0: mental.
1: Yes, I can tell you very little about the old swinging corners, but that was Walking the Chalk. It was released on the Boyd record label, but I can't give you the release year. If you know anything about them or when that one came out and can give me more information, please drop me a line. All my contact details are on the Facebook page. Head over there and it's Gus's Golden Grooves. Now, before the swinging corners, it was another singer I can tell you very little about, Marty Evans, with a Coral label B-side from 1961, and the song was Eyes of Tears. And that's what we do here on Golden Grooves. We spin the lost, the forgotten, the underplayed, the rarely played, the obscure. Yes, the stuff that no one else will go near. Stuff like this, although I can tell you very little about this next singer, Tony Dunning. I think he was from the UK. This came out on the Palette record label in 1961. It was the B-side of the 45. It's 16 Candles.

0: The singer Tony Dunning, a Palette label B-side, 1961 for 16 Candles.
1: Reviving those lost and forgotten 45s. It's Gus's Golden Grooves.
0: And time for a Golden Grooves favourite. Let's head back to 1962. This is Herb and Jerry.

0: Yes, very much a Golden Grooves favourite. 1962 for Herb and Jerry. They were Herb Riles and Jerry Willis. That was all they did together on 45, a dot label 45. That was The Luckiest Guy.
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2: Gus's Golden Grooves.

Yes, that's Curly Calderon and the Circle C Boys. They were a Western group based in Chicago. That was actually the B-side of the 45, a very sought after and valuable 45 if you do have it. It came out on the Circle C record label in 1959. It was rocking spot. Before that, Joe Franklin, who was known as the Friendly Farm Boy, and he recorded for the Renown record label. That was a B-side release in 1959, Who Put the Pep in the Punch, and Joe was joined on that 45 by the Highlighters of Dance Me to Death fame. Right, let's keep that sort of music going. We'll do some swamp rock now. This is Easy Deal Wilson.

Yes, I do like that. Easy Deal Wilson. He released a handful of 45s in the early 1960s. A bit of swamp rock there. That came out on the Viv record label. I Don't Want You. And it's Gus with the Golden Groove.

Yeah, these are good this week, aren't they? That's the Four Top Hatters, an early 1950s rock and roll quartet. That was their third 45 release. It came out on the Cadence record label in 1955. 45 men in a telephone booth. It is Gus here. We focus on the music, nothing but the music on this show. This is Glenn and Jerry.

0: Just two 45s were released by Kenny G. That was the first released on the Scotty record label in 1959. That was Blue Note. Before that, again, it was just two 45s that were released by Glenn and Jerry. And I played you there, 1959 Cap 45, Hello, A New Love.
1: Don't touch that dial.
0: Indeed, keep it locked here on Golden Grooves. Back to 63. This is Jackie and the Starlights.

Very much a fantastic lost and forgotten 45, if ever there was one. That was Jackie and the Starlights. They were a doo-wop vocal group that came from New York. And that 45, I'll Burn Your Letters, was released on the Mascot record label in 1963. It is Gus here with the Golden Grooves. This is Chris

Chris Jensen on Leader Records 1961 for Your Daddy Don't Like Me. Gus here with the Golden Grooves, and on to this singer born Marvin Eugene Benefield, an American rock and roll singer from College Park, Georgia. Now, he used the stage name of the main character in the movie Jailhouse Rock, which of course was played by Elvis Presley, and that character was Vince Everett. So here's Marvin as Vince doing Elvis.